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1: This is the Minority Report on 88.4 MHz and 90.7 MHz in Potsdam. This is yours truly, Futuri Tarakin. Today we're going to have a conversation of utmost importance, seeing that there are elections coming to this country. And that has to do with my guest and his great activism towards worker rights and dignity. But instead of me telling you this, I expect he himself will get into it. So without further ado, I encourage my guest, Mr. Sami, tell us who you are.
2: Thank you very much for having me here. My name is Samiullah, and I live in Germany since 2013. I have studied mechanical engineering. I used to work as a service technician for the windmills, renewable energy for the wind turbines. And during the pandemic, I could not continue my work because this job is not in Berlin, so I have to travel mostly in southern part of Germany or in a small like a village's countryside. Mm-hmm. And it was not possible to get the accommodation. Hotels were closed, everything. So I was stuck at home in Berlin. Mm-hmm. And during that time, I found this ad on a social media about Lieferando. Mm-hmm. Is hiring riders, and it was quite nice, and I jumped in, and I enjoyed very much that time, because at least you are able to go outside.
1: Yes.
2: During the lockdown.
1: So yes.
2: For the job, so nobody else I could see on the streets, just the drivers who were delivering foods. Mm-hmm. And yeah, it gave me some opportunity to get out of this depression that I was falling into just by living at home. Mm-hmm. Yeah. And then after that, COVID was over. Mm-hmm. And I really wanted to go back to my job. Mm-hmm. And then I was stuck because of the situation, working conditions. And yeah, I found something that is more important than just seeking for a career. Mm-hmm. So, yeah, I'm very happy. I'm still working for Lieferando. So, I have my full-time job at Lieferando.
1: Okay.
2: Yeah.
1: And for a background, you are a trained engineer by profession. You come from Pakistan. And we are both minorities because we have backstories and forestories, no?
2: Yes, yes. I have more than 8 years experience working as a aircraft technician. I used to work as an engine mechanic for 730 aircraft. Mm-hmm. Cessna aircraft, Beech Baron, Piper. So, yeah. And then in Germany, I could not get to in my profession because first, I must say the language barrier. Mm-hmm. Because they need like a high, like really highly proficiency in your language skills. Like now things are changing after 10 years, I must say. But back in 2014, 2015.
1: Yeah. Yeah.
2: It was very difficult to get into aviation without speaking very professional German language.
1: Okay.
2: Yeah. So
1: was it just about language or qualifications as well? Because sometimes they say your qualifications are not enough, even though it's just machines.
2: Well, I think once you get the Anerkennung here, recognition of your educational certificate. So my degree is recognized from the IHK.
1: Okay.
2: So then there is no question about that. Mm-hmm. And also, after that, I used to work here as a technician in many diverse fields. I was working for the Berlin Underground, like a BVG.
1: U-Bahn?
2: Yes, U-Bahn.
1: U-Linie, okay. Yes. Okay.
2: And also some warehouses, like a high bay technique, Hochregal Technica.
1: Yeah.
2: Yeah, very diverse job. So I think qualification is not the problem. Mm-hmm. The problem first is the language, I must say. Mm-hmm. And secondly, something that I did not wanted to mention, but I was told that because you came from Pakistan and Pakistan is not in that list, which we consider as a safe countries,
1: okay,
2: back in 2015.
1: Yeah.
2: And I could understand it because we were like in this U.S. war against Afghanistan. There was a lot of security
1: war
2: risks.
1: On terror. So, yeah.
2: And then you are here. So like your nationality is something that you are not in that secure, trusted nations or whatever.
1: Yeah.
2: So you can get into this company or in this job.
1: Okay.
2: That I also faced that thing at some point.
1: Yeah.
2: Mainly, I would say it was
1: the language barrier. That's the
2: language barrier, which was a big hurdle.
1: Is it because, okay, I mean, I don't want to digress, but just one more question. Are the names of machines that much different than the names that you have in English, which is to say, of course, they have these funny names to explain, you know, a Blon and a Schrauber, so and so, but is the language a barrier when it comes to explaining a process? Is that what's difficult, or explaining what you
2: Well, now I have better understanding of things since I have spent 10 years here.
1: Yeah.
2: Yes. First thing, I just after completing the B1 course,
1: yeah,
2: when I was able to communicate with people in German language,
1: yeah,
2: I tried to start this job.
1: Okay.
2: And of course, you have special names in German, especially for the technical,
1: yeah,
2: terms that you use, your tools, your... Yeah, so of course, B1 was not that sufficient.
1: Yeah.
2: But if you see on the other side, it's also about the colleagues that you work together with.
1: That's true.
2: So now in the job market, I think people have realized it, this thing.
1: Yeah.
2: That it's a reality that migrants... are part of the society.
1: Yeah.
2: They have to live here. We need migrants. There is a shortage of labor.
1: Yeah.
2: Many highly skilled people, they come here and they don't have to learn German in their home countries before coming to Germany.
1: Yeah.
2: So there are a lot of things that how you can make the things nicer.
1: Yeah.
2: You are trying to get all in one.
1: Yes.
2: You want to have young people. You want to have a highly qualified people. You want to have people who speak very professional German.
1: Yeah.
2: And then they come to Germany and then you say, yes, no, you are correct. We take you.
1: Yeah. You know? But then they've done the heavy lifting, which is they're already highly qualified due to the education, the university education and the experience. When they come here, the barrier is the language. What I always suspected is, of course, today we've lived long enough to know that there is such a shortage of people that they have to relax those things that they used to have. In the old days, those who managed to make it into the system had to go through these barriers, which are not easy, if I may say so. But time has changed now to make sure that they can have the language, but the system also now understands a little flexible to let you say in another language what you can't do in one, therefore giving you more time to also be proficient in the same language. So what they have achieved is a bit of flexibility. But as I said, I digress.
2: Mm-hmm. Yeah, I think as we look at number of immigrants that Germany is expecting to come and also people who live here.
1: Yeah.
2: So, like, I think this bilingual culture,
1: yeah,
2: in the job market is our need now.
1: Yeah.
2: So if we stuck to, no, when you enter the factory, everything has to be in German.
1: Yeah.
2: This is not a realistic thing.
1: Yeah.
2: And also it does not affect anything, you know, we are talking about culture.
1: Sure.
2: So culture is with the people.
1: Yes,
2: culture
1: indeed.
2: Is not something that is defined and anybody who go there, they act and behave like that. Culture is something that you bring with. So
1: it's a living, breathing thing.
2: Yeah, so the culture at the workplace has to be changed now.
1: Yeah.
2: Because everybody who works at the workspace, they are not native German speakers.
1: Yes, indeed.
2: So I feel government can make like a better planning about this thing, actually.
1: Yeah.
2: For example, I would suggest first to have a bilingual culture.
1: Mm-hmm.
2: Secondly, it's an employer who should educate and finance and facilitate the language courses for the workers in order to keep maintain the standard of the company.
1: Yes.
2: So you just cannot tell the people No, just be 100% correct.
1: Yes.
2: And then I take you.
1: Yeah.
2: You have a person who is a highly qualified, who is a skilled, and definitely he can work much better than many employees that you have.
1: Yeah.
2: So he can be your team leader.
1: Yeah.
2: So just take him in and educate him. Once he's able to speak fluent German language,
1: yeah,
2: maybe you will appoint him as a team leader, but you just cannot block him outside of the factory wall because he's not good in speaking German. So this culture in the job market
1: needs to change.
2: I mean, it has changed, but it's something.
1: I'll say.
2: Yeah. It has changed because people are there. I mean, it doesn't matter how good German I have learned.
1: Yeah.
2: I can never speak like a native speaker.
1: Yes.
2: You know,
1: that's a fact. Speaking of people who can speak well but not can speak like a native, talk to me about the activism that you have been doing well, because I've been following this online. I've looked at some of the posts that you've posted in the newspaper articles. Talk to me about it. What is it and who is it directed to and what are we looking for?
2: Well, in my work, mainly I am focused about the food delivery sector.
1: Mm-hmm.
2: In Germany, we have three big companies who cover all the online food delivery business. It's Lieferando, Uber Eats, and Wolt. There mm-hmm. are three companies. So I work for Lieferando.
1: Okay.
2: Officially, like that's my full-time job.
1: Mm-hmm.
2: At the same time, I'm organizing the food delivery riders from Lieferant, Wolt and Uber Eats as well.
1: Mm-hmm.
2: First, I think I will explain a little structure, how things work.
1: Go ahead.
2: So you can have a better understanding. Lieferando has directly employed people mm-hmm. who have full their job contracts, where their health insurance is being paid, they contribute to the pension allowance, Arbeitslosengeld, like all the compulsory taxes that any person should pay. Mm-hmm. So their taxes are paid, they have a standard job contract, they get the minimum wage, and so they get their shift plan, so they work in their shifts, and they get their salaries. And while the Uber Eats, they have a different business model. It's because this company is not a German-based company.
1: Mm-hmm.
2: And so they have a subcontractor system. So they have they call it fleet partners, subcontractors, or fleet manager, whatever name they can put it on it. So they have subcontractors here who are responsible for the drivers. And so Uber does not really have an overview, or maybe they're not interested in to take care of the German rules and regulation when it comes to the riders.
1: Okay.
2: So people who work for Uber Eats and also for Wolt is the same thing. They are getting paid by order. I mean, in some companies, they are trying to change some things, but the common practice at the ground stays the same, because we are I'm in this campaign now. We are fighting for like more than 4 years. This thing has been to the Berlin Labor Court. Then we get support from the mainstream media. There are amazing documentary films. One film that is from the RBB and is also at the Deutsche Welle now, Ausgeliefert, like a shady business with the students. So this kind of support has actually spotted a light on the systematic exploitation of migrant workers
1: mm-hmm.
2: and this growing organized crime in our society, structurally having these financial crimes that is stealing money from our healthcare system, from social security, like they are not paying any taxes.
1: Yeah.
2: And we have tried to bring these things into the politicians, to the labor court, through the media. So mainly it's, if I try to summarize in few words, the goal that I'm doing, work what I'm doing is we want to have a better working conditions. especially for the newcomers, for the people who does not speak German language. So they are the most vulnerable community in my eyes that I see now, because they get systematically exploited, and it's a responsibility of our government and the institutions to make these big companies accountable and comply them with the German rules and regulation.
1: Okay.
2: So people, they can, everybody who works in Germany, at least they get minimum wage. Mm-hmm. And they contribute to the social security and pay the taxes as well.
1: Okay.
2: And they have better life.
1: Okay.
2: Yeah.
1: The question then that I have for you then is, how did they found that? Well, first of all, explain to me where this delivery business targeted in the first place. In other words, when Lieferando and all of them came, was it, as I understand it, a job that students could do part-time to earn money? That's what I understood at least 10 years ago when this started.
2: Yes, I mean, I would say, whereas I know, before April 2021,
1: yeah,
2: there were two big companies in the market,
1: yeah,
2: Lieferando and Wolt.
1: Okay.
2: And when you look at their websites, they always post something very attractive. We pay 15 euros per hour plus this bonus and this is. And in fact, you are getting paid very well. I had my job contract at Lieferando. I was working only 30 hours per week.
1: Mm-hmm.
2: And so this compensation for your fuel, your tips, your bonus, including everything. When the minimum wage was, I think, around 9 euros at that time,
1: mm-hmm.
2: 980 or something like that.
1: Mm-hmm.
2: Just working 30 hours per week, I was able to get 2,200, 2,300 netto in my account.
1: Okay.
2: And now, when the minimum wage has increased to
1: 1,350, 1,390, as I understand it.
2: Yeah. And people who work 40 hours there, they don't reach to the 2,000 euro a month.
1: Yeah.
2: So here you can imagine how the working conditions are
1: regressed.
2: Yeah, they are kind of changed now. So how the working condition has changed. So Uber Eats, they started their business in April 2021.
1: Okay.
2: And they introduced the subcontracting model.
1: Yeah.
2: And because of that, the Wolt and like now the Lieferando also, they started follow them, and they started to terminate the directly employed people and send them to the subcontractor. People are forced to work there. So students, for the students, it was, I mean, it was, for me, if I see the food delivery jobs, Lieferando and Wolt, this was a very good option for me, because I used to work a lot to help people to find the jobs.
1: Yeah.
2: So I was working, you know, mostly for the counseling, like a Beratungsstelle.
1: Sure.
2: And it was all like my Ehrenamtlich, like a free job. I was not getting paid for anything.
1: Yes.
2: I used to spend a lot of time in the Kieskantine and different places helping people.
1: Yeah.
2: So when I found somebody does not speak any German language,
1: yeah,
2: and does not have any Ausbildung or profession and does not have even the driving license.
1: Yeah.
2: So I would just help them to register themselves with Lieferando.
1: Yeah.
2: And in 1 week, they were able to start their job, which is a really good paid job.
1: Yeah.
2: So I see these kind of jobs, they are mostly for the people, those who are with some special needs, who, you know, need flexibility in their work. They don't, because in the food delivery, you can work from 8 in the morning until maybe midnight, late night, you can work.
1: Yeah.
2: And in Lieferando, I can always give my availability. So I work 5 hours on this day. I work 9 hours on this day.
1: Yeah.
2: So you have to complete your contractual hours, and you're completely flexible to do during the week on any day, starting from any time. These are the good positive things which helps a lot for the students,
1: yeah,
2: to continue their study and, yeah, earn some good money. For immigrants also, so they don't have to stress themselves. They can find the school, they can learn the language, they can do the job. Since the system came, it has completely destroyed the whole job market in this field.
1: Yeah.
2: Because now it's, you cannot find any job possibility on the social media. Even now, when I'm talking or when this, your talk show will be on air, people, when they're listening, you can try this thing by yourself. Just use any social media platform in Germany.
1: Yeah.
2: Facebook, Kleinanzeige, Instagram, whatever you know.
1: Yeah.
2: You will not find any single job advertisement for the food delivery.
1: Because they have outsourced it and subcontracted it to what they call contractors, basically.
2: Yeah, they have outsourced, but jobs are still there.
1: Yeah.
2: So just try to understand the
1: thing.
2: So their jobs are there.
1: Yeah.
2: Jobs are increasing.
1: Yeah.
2: The companies want to get rid of the liability of the people.
1: Yeah.
2: So they bring this middleman in, the subcontractor, which is completely ignoring or disrespecting the labor law in Germany.
1: That's my question. How did they sidestep the labor law in Germany, and how are they allowed to do this? Was there somewhere in which German labor law agreed that the middlemen are allowed to work? What do the middlemen give in return for the company? If the middleman is going to take the liability, what liability are they taking? What's going on here?
2: Well, this is something I'm very angry about, and about our institutions, about our politicians.
1: Yeah.
2: And I don't hesitate to call these companies as a mafia.
1: Yeah.
2: Because that's exactly what mafia is.
1: Okay.
2: It's 4 years now. We had the first lawsuit against Volt in 2023, in the Berlin Labor Code.
1: Yeah.
2: So the everything that I'm talking now, this thing we already told 4 years back.
1: Yes.
2: This was published in the media. Okay.
1: Mm-hmm.
2: We did a lot of demonstrations
1: mm-hmm.
2: in front of Lieferando headquarters, in front of Volt headquarters, in the streets of Berlin. But until now, the authorities, they could not do anything. What they do maximum? Maybe they will control some bike riders in the streets. They will check their housewives. Oh, this person was working in black, you know. And then in one day, maybe they control few riders, and then they say, yes, we are checking this field.
1: Yeah.
2: I mean, come on. Be honest with what you want to do, actually.
1: Yeah.
2: And understand how you want to change. We are telling you publicly, this whole field is an organized crime.
1: Yeah.
2: This whole field is a fully corrupt. They don't pay any taxes.
1: Yeah.
2: This logistics.
1: Yeah.
2: You know?
1: Yeah.
2: So the institutions and government should enforce a law. You should make this accountability from top to bottom.
1: Yes.
2: Not by stopping one rider in the street.
1: True. But Sami, the question I have is this. Lieferando, Volt, Uber, these are billion-dollar companies.
2: Yeah.
1: Mm-hmm. Which means they are, to the extent the law watches out for what they do, because they can make maximum damage possible in any arena. But what I mean, let me finish. Mm-hmm. Because this is possible in this area, when they subcontract, outsource this job to a mafiosi, yeah, the mafiosi also has what I call a trade license, yeah, which it trades, otherwise it can't work in the country. It needs to show proof that it has office to run itself, its bookkeeping, its area of expertise and workspace where everybody can do, right?
2: Mm-hmm.
1: How has all of this not been caught within the system? If people are not getting paid, if healthcare is not paid, if social contributions are not paid to the government, how was this allowed to happen? Because it's not 50 euros we're talking about that these people are taking. Because I myself buy stuff from Lieferando or Volt or anything else, which tells me the whole of Berlin middle class buys stuff from these delivering companies, which means there is a lot of money that's sinking. So how have they bought the silence of the ruling class if this was known to happen all this time? What? How did the mafiosi get hold of this is what I'm saying. Of course, there is, how do I say, people in need of help and people who are like us in between the circles and who need to survive. So there will never shortage of vulnerable people. But how did they build this system to exploit people is my last question.
2: Well, the first thing is they have a very good image in the public. And they always advertise it in a very attractive way.
1: Yeah.
2: Even I remember back in 2023 when we first, at the first hearing in the Berlin Labor Code, there was still On the World website, they were claiming we pay more than 15 euros or 30 euros per hour. Even though people, they were working through the subcontractor, they were getting paid per order, how much you work. And then we mentioned those things. And after that, we see they updated on their website. So they don't have this kind of advertisement anymore.
1: So they were caught lying.
2: I mean, it's the way how you tell the things.
1: Yeah.
2: So I think the missing part is public who order the food.
1: Yeah.
2: They don't know.
1: Yeah.
2: They don't know the rider who came to deliver me the food in this rain, in this cold wind. He will just get maybe 2 euro 20 cents for this order and maybe 10 cents per kilometer. And if he work every day 12 hours and he will deliver maximum 20 orders in a day, in the evening, he will go home just by 60 to 70 euros per day.
1: Okay.
2: So if you will know this thing about the rider,
1: yeah,
2: would you order again?
1: Very good. Okay.
2: So I think important part is to inform the public, and that's exactly what we are doing now.
1: Okay.
2: I raise this question. What is the problem for the government now? We have our campaign is for the direct employment.
1: Yeah.
2: It's in German, we call direct Anstellungsgebot.
1: Yeah.
2: It's a requirement of direct employment. And we demand this direct employment law for the food delivery companies.
1: Yeah.
2: And I see that's the only solution to get rid of all the problems that we were talking.
1: Okay.
2: So companies who want to work in Germany, they must hire people directly.
1: Okay.
2: There is no need of having subcontractor in this company.
1: Okay.
2: And in fact, this is not even the subcontractor.
1: Yeah.
2: Because when you look, what's the definition of subcontractor in Germany?
1: Yeah.
2: So they do not comply with that.
1: Yeah.
2: You know, subcontractor is one. For example, at the construction site,
1: yeah,
2: there is a subcontractor. He decides how many people I need today, which machinery I need.
1: Yes.
2: So he takes his own decision. He has his own team. But in the food delivery sector, you get the main order from Uber.
1: Yeah.
2: When you get a problem, there is a Uber team,
1: yeah,
2: who guide you, who talk with you.
1: Yeah.
2: Money goes to Uber. Customer pay to Uber. Driver is directly connected through the app with the Uber. And then when it comes to the transactions, they bring the middleman in.
1: Okay.
2: So I see this system is made to give a safe escape to the employer,
1: yeah,
2: and get rid of their financial crimes.
1: Okay.
2: You know,
1: yeah,
2: this is not a subcontractor system.
1: Yeah.
2: And I ask myself, why our politicians, they do not vote for the direct employment in the Bundestag? There is an application, not the application, like
1: petition.
2: Antrag.
1: Yeah, petition.
2: We have also a petition for the public.
1: Yeah.
2: It's direct Anstellungsgebot.de.
1: Yeah.
2: People can sign this petition and support us.
1: Mm-hmm.
2: From the left party, the member of federal parliament, Pascal Meiser, who is from Berlin,
1: yeah,
2: he presented this bill draft. He introduced this bill draft in the federal parliament, in the Bundestag,
1: yeah,
2: on 29th of January 2026.
1: Uh-huh.
2: So it's like more than 6 months.
1: Yeah.
2: Where he clearly said everything what we are talking now.
1: Yeah.
2: Even after six months, our politicians could not decide about this law to force this company to have a direct employment for the workers.
1: Yeah.
2: I ask myself, what stops them?
1: Lobby.
2: That's the mafia.
1: You must also. That's what I'm saying.
2: These strong mafias are there.
1: Yeah.
2: You know.
1: Yeah.
2: So they. This is something, if this law will happen, you know who will benefit?
1: Yeah. The average worker.
2: Every German citizen, every person who lives in Germany, every migrant who comes to Germany,
1: yeah,
2: they will benefit from it.
1: Yeah.
2: And you know who will lose? Companies has to pay more money because they have to pay the taxes.
1: Yeah.
2: You know? And maybe some characters, some players that now they are in this... they are hurdle on this way,
1: yeah,
2: to stop somehow direct employment and let this subcontracting system going on. Because through the subcontracting system, when I use these words, organized crime, financial crimes, these are the things which are completely clear. It's crystal clear. There are, if you watch this documentary film that I mentioned, if you just look at the documents, the files that have been presented to Berlin Labor Court.
1: Yeah.
2: So there is no question about.
1: Okay.
2: There is no question about these companies. They never said a single word about their transparency.
1: Yeah.
2: You know, what they say is, we make geschäftliche Überweisung.
1: Yeah.
2: And we are completely clear. So if there is something wrong happening, if somebody is not paying
1: the taxes, somebody else's fault.
2: So he's subcontractor. It's responsibility of German institutions go and make them accountable. We are neat and clean.
1: That's how they play the game. Okay.
2: Yeah. They say like, we are neat and clean.
1: Okay.
2: So go and find the subcontractor. So why government does not stop them? Okay, we ban your subcontracting in the food delivery.
1: Yeah.
2: There's no need
1: of transaction. Make clear that the transaction that happens with the subcontractor is so clear that it is stated for each worker how much they're going to pay on an hourly basis.
2: Yeah, I ask myself, what is legal or moral need to have a subcontractor for Lieferando?
1: Yeah.
2: What does it mean? What's needed? You know, you have, it's, I mean, in the, for example, in the construction field, mm-hmm. I can understand.
1: Yeah.
2: You need steel fixer. Maybe you need people for the tiles. You
1: windows,
2: need painter doors. For the carpenter. So it's completely understandable.
1: Yeah, but they also contribute is what I'm saying.
2: Yeah, I mean, there are reforms that need to be made to regulate more in for the subcontractors.
1: Yeah.
2: My point is, in the food delivery sector, subcontractor is not needed at all. It's completely illegal. This subcontracting in the food delivery must be banned.
1: Yeah.
2: Government should make pass this bill for the direct employment. So food delivery companies, when they want to work in Germany,
1: mm-hmm.
2: every rider that we see in the street, he must be hired directly for this company, not through the subcontractors.
1: May I ask an uncomfortable question?
2: Mm-hmm.
1: We've talked about these subcontractors as if they are a shadowy group that runs an organization but has contacted the billionaire company. Is there any information about who these shadowy subcontractors are? This is a discomfort. Are they German-run businesses? Are they businesses run by any ethnic group in Germany? Are they responsibly doing things? Where are they, for example, if you were to talk about the subcontractor for, say, Uber? Are they based in Berlin, in Lichtenberg or somewhere where there are stores? Are they stored in amongst us here, for example? What is known about them?
2: Well, it's a mafia and it's undercover world, I would say.
1: Okay.
2: So, like, you will not find. That's what I mentioned. You can find on the social media.
1: Yeah.
2: I want to work as a food delivery driver. You know, give me possibility. So, any platform. So, they don't advertise their job. They don't put big boards outside their offices. It's all like something that you don't see them.
1: Okay.
2: So, you see only the riders who deliver you the food. The people behind, you don't know them.
1: Okay.
2: It's a whole network. Again, I'm mentioning in that case of Shivani Sharma,
1: mm-hmm.
2: who was in the labor court, who did not get her salary for 3 months, and then she filed a lawsuit to claim her money. Interestingly, in the labor court, there was a lot of hearings for her case, and she got a lot of support. Many people came, media was there. We could not find who is the boss. Because she had a contract in a mobile shop.
1: Yeah.
2: And when you go to the mobile shop, there was not any business registered on that mobile shop. And the person who was owner of that company, he was registered somewhere in Brandenburg.
1: Okay.
2: And then he was originally from Romania.
1: Okay.
2: So, like, it's a practice that mostly in the food delivery business, if you look at the practice, what happened from 2021 until now, if you just go through these documents from the subcontractor that Volt and Uber it's had, you will find the front man is a different, and they register a company on somebody that they bring from Eastern Europe.
1: Okay.
2: They pay him every month €500, €1,000, €2,000. It depends on where they get the deal.
1: Okay.
2: So this, they, because as a EU citizen, this person can easily come here and make the Gewerbeanmeldung.
1: Sure.
2: So they registered this company.
1: Yeah.
2: And then this person, he never actually stays in Berlin or run this company. So there are other people, they, there's a deal, they send, they give him every month 2,000, 3,000, whatever money, they have a deal.
1: Yeah.
2: So this person keep receiving his money and they run a business on his name where they hire, let's say, 200 drivers.
1: Okay.
2: In that company. And then they run this company for 6 months or for 1 year. And after 1 year, when they see now German authorities, they will ask us for the tax declaration and the things, detail of employees that you are paying the taxes. So they immediately, they close the company and they declare them, we are in loss, bankrupt.
1: Bankruptcy.
2: This person is gone.
1: Okay.
2: Interesting thing is, those 200 people, those who are working for that person,
1: yeah,
2: you will see them, they will start again working for something different. So it's something, whereas it's, this is my assessment.
1: Yeah.
2: I mean, this is something that you don't have any evidence for this thing. But these companies, they have their trusted people. For yeah. example, you could be my trusted person.
1: Yeah.
2: So I know, if I give you this area of Spandau,
1: yeah,
2: or I tell you, okay, Charlottenburg, Wilmersdorf, maybe Schöneberg,
1: yeah,
2: you can cover this area because you have 300 riders.
1: Yeah.
2: So I will give you a subcontracting chain.
1: Okay.
2: And you manage. And you, maybe you always bring a fake company.
1: Yeah.
2: You know,
1: yeah,
2: let it run for 1 year and then bring another one. So that's how I understood until now this system. So it's not, I mean, you can apply for a fleet.
1: Yeah.
2: Become a fleet partner for the Uber Eats.
1: Yeah.
2: You fulfill the requirements, you provide them your tax number, everything. Many people did this. I know it's a very common thing. Everybody wanted to become a fleet partner, but they never respond to you. So I have some people here. I know it's from 120,000 euro to 150,000 euro cash that you give under the table to somebody who is a middleman.
1: Yeah.
2: And then he help you to get, become a subcontractor.
1: Okay.
2: So I see at this current moment, there are many people like they, I keep listening these things. So they approach me, I see them. So this is a very, you can say, instant business.
1: Yes.
2: Where you invest maybe 100,000 euro.
1: Yeah.
2: 150,000 euro, become a fleet partner, and let this company run only for 6 months, and after 6 months you
1: declare bankruptcy,
2: go away. But in 6 months you imagine how much money you will earn. For yeah. example, you have 200 bike riders yeah. working for you.
1: Yeah.
2: Everybody works every day 12 hours minimum they make ein Umsatz of 1,000 euro in
1: okay.
2: a week.
1: Okay.
2: So you have 200 riders, so you are getting 200,000 every week.
1: Yeah.
2: So how do they pay to the riders? They tell them, we will pay you 60% or 65% maximum, like of your total Umsatz
1: yeah.
2: that you will make.
1: Yeah.
2: So if somebody has make 1,000 euro, he will get 600
1: yeah.
2: as a cash in hand.
1: Yeah.
2: So the fleet partner is getting every Monday 200,000.
1: Yeah.
2: So people, that's why people, those who are want to earn money through this corrupt system,
1: yeah.
2: for them, it's a very attractive thing
1: yeah.
2: to get a subcontracting in the food delivery, because once you invest this 100,000 euro, 200,000 euro, and then they know like in 6 months you will make 2-3 million, and then even after that you make this company bankrupt. And these are all things that our authorities should be aware of, this thing. This
1: yeah.
2: thing is happening in the capital city of Germany.
1: Which begs, but you know what the next question is going to be, right? Then it begs the question, are they also paying someone in the system that gives them political cover?
2: I would avoid to comment anything about this thing.
1: Fair enough, The question yeah, then becomes...
2: This is something that your listeners,
1: yeah,
2: everybody who can think of...
1: Yeah, but the reason I ask is, the way you make it sound is not a cheap 50 euro bucks we're talking about.
2: No way. No.
1: This is hundreds and hundreds of thousand euros going one way,
2: yeah,
1: and another person making many, many times that, provided that they actually come up with a scheme, number one. Number two, they do this subcontracting, and there is a what you would call a gatekeeper. And the gatekeeper connects them to a corporation that says, I'm outsourcing this, would you like to have it? Without sufficient background knowledge, notice, accounting standards, and many of the things that Germany actually requires companies to do. Yeah?
2: Yeah.
1: So the way this is happening is, for this to happen the way it does, then somebody is looking the other way. Otherwise, this is not your average $70 thing that you are looking at. These are multiples of hundreds of thousands, the way you're describing. Mm. So for the government, who is very strict, and you know, anybody who's done their taxes knows how much the finance arm is on you.
2: There are two different levels of in my struggle that I see.
1: Yeah.
2: First thing is, because I see my future here.
1: Yes.
2: I came here, and I, of course, it's the place where I want to live.
1: Yeah.
2: Rest of my life.
1: Yeah.
2: So we see how we can
1: make it better.
2: Make it better.
1: Definitely.
2: You know, better for us. So this is millions of euros are being stolen from our system.
1: Yeah.
2: And if government is not doing anything,
1: yeah,
2: then I see it's my duty. I'm contributing.
1: That's your civic duty.
2: It's my civil duty.
1: Yeah.
2: To keep talking about this thing.
1: Yeah.
2: Keep talking about, like, today is Sunday. I would have loved to, you know, be at home. But I see, because this is very important.
1: Yes.
2: That we tell people what is happening, because at the end, it's the vote that will decide.
1: Yes.
2: The future.
1: Yes.
2: That's one thing. So tax is stealing. Secondly, the thing that is more close to me, and that is I'm directly affected, is jobs are stolen.
1: Yeah.
2: So if now I get some people at my counseling office,
1: yeah,
2: the Beratungsstelle, when they ask me, I want to have a job, I just cannot find a job for them.
1: Yeah.
2: I mean, the people, those who doesn't speak German, I'm talking about them.
1: Yes, indeed.
2: So I have to contact to the subcontractor for them, request them, and subcontractor, they charge 500 euro.
1: Uh-huh.
2: For you to register you as a driver.
1: Yeah.
2: We are talking about Germany, which needs hundreds of thousands of skilled workers. And in this country, if you want to work as a food delivery rider, you have to pay 500 euro

0: criteria of targeting people with this skin color or targeting people with this language skill. So they just love money, and they just want to acquire everything. So they will start from one minority. Now is immigrants who don't speak German language. They are the targets. So if in 2 years they will stop coming to Germany through the private universities, then who will be the target? Then us.
1: The people who
0: Then
1: speak and who
0: exactly.
1: have
0: Exactly.
1: assimilated and trying to do
0: Yeah,
1: our part
0: exactly.
1: in
0: So
1: contributing to
0: this
1: society.
0: crime should not be part of German society.
1: True.
0: So I feel myself very happy about being able to raise awareness, fight this corruption, fight these big companies, and I'm very grateful for this big support from the civil society that I get. I mean, it's not only me who is doing this. I
1: Yeah,
0: have
1: but you are
0: a
1: the face of the whole thing as
0: yeah, I
1: well.
0: mean,
1: There is, yeah.
0: there should be somebody who should take res feel responsible and lead the things.
1: Yeah.
0: And that's what I'm doing.
1: Yeah.
0: And in fact, I have a big support from the people, those who always guide me, put me in contact with good lawyers when we organize protests in front of labor court. So I tell them, hey, this is the court hearing and here we need some support. And then some journalists will appear there. They will, take some photos. They will note the things. Some people post on social media. People help to, prepare the flyers. So it's all like a kind of,
1: It's a team effort,
0: it's a
1: really.
0: team effort. And that's my reason that I continue this thing, because it's encouraged me that when you talk against mafia, criminals, big these companies, so you are not alone. There are always people who are on your side. And last words, I would say, I feel very satisfied from my heart. The things that I'm doing now, I can proudly tell this thing to my kids, that I stand for something which is against like these companies. And in the society, when I sit with my friends, when I talk to them, I can look in the eyes.
1: You fought for justice.
0: So if some corrupt people, those who are beneficiary of the system, if they don't like me, if they hate me, I don't care about that. And actually, I am very happy that they are not part of my life. I'm not in their circle. I'm not living there. So
1: So, considering that you are now in the courts, in the political system, writing petitions, writing or fighting in the justice system, what would be then a just outcome for this politically as well as in the courts of law? Do you wait? Are the options, for example, as you said, to entirely ban any subcontracting by any firm? Because you gave me the example of a subcontractor, and to come at you at that, a subcontractor for a building has a specific specialty. He builds a window, he builds a door, one do electrical outlets, one do plumbing. Lieferando, Volt, and Uber do not produce anything. They transfer anything. They don't neither produce the food nor have anything to do with the inputs that's made the food. They are the transporters of people. But there is a trend in the world where I see where there are more and more companies that don't do nothing but shortchange a system. So, what is a just outcome from your campaign to stop either Uber or Volt, as you said, and from exploiting people?
0: Well, they have to comply with the German law. I was reading a very interesting news last week that happened in Switzerland. The Arbeitsgericht, they probably, maybe you read that, they make a decision that they declare Uber as a postal service. So, like, then they come in the post gazettes. So that means then they have to, now they have to declare the
1: To
0: number
1: have
0: of
1: their own
0: employees.
1: fleet.
0: Yes, so in fact they're doing this thing, it's not about only food delivery. You deliver grocery, you have from the medical stores. Now we're going to start some flowers shops, things like that. So it's everything. So it's like express courier, so you go, you don't
1: Like
0: have
1: Deutsche Post, basically. You have your own
0: exactly
1: fleet, you have your own
0: exactly
1: hourly
0: so
1: workers,
0: exactly when we
1: workers
0: call
1: unions.
0: express courier is

0: you travel, you pick from the one point and go to the point B without going to the warehouse. So, like in normal post bank, for example, Deutsche Post, or like other companies that works, they collect all these
1: They have a
0: packages.
1: depot.
0: They go to the
1: Yeah, definitely.
0: warehouse where they sort out and then they dispatch.
1: Yeah.
0: So in our case, we are express courier. So
1: Yeah.
0: we just pick one and deliver directly.
1: Okay.
0: So they keep calling us as the riders,
1: Okay.
0: you know. So it's also something where I'm very happy that at least in Switzerland something good happened,
1: Yes.
0: and I'm expecting that Germany will
1: Will follow suit. Yeah.
0: learn something from
1: Yeah.
0: it.
1: Yeah.
0: Yeah, in the again, direct employment is the only solution in the
1: Okay.
0: sector.
1: Okay.
0: Like any other, I mean, again, like I don't see any reason
1: Yeah.
0: for it. Why you have to have a subcontractor in between?
1: Can I answer this question maybe? It is not necessarily a German onslaught. Rather, this is something the Americans do very well. Because healthcare is not tied and hourly wages and fair minimum wage is not tied to your system, this works in America. Yeah. Uber does not have a car, and there are several other, for example, Facebook does not have its own people connected to one another. It says it's the connector, but it controls the connection. Uber is the same. And therefore, these are American things that are introduced to Europe. And then the fight in between is the Americans say it worked us for us. Why wouldn't it work in Europe? And Europe goes, well, because we have mandated laws about better pay, better work hours and areas, healthcare protection, protection from old age. These are things that some corporations consider outdated. So they come, and the average person who actually lives in Germany but consumes a lot of the information from American firms or what have you is okay with getting these things delivered. That's why we buy from Shein and Temu. We are always looking for convenience and cheap goods without considering the consequences. But now these are not cheap goods, rather people are involved in it, and we have not yet moved on. But the part of it is, if you think, as you said, cut all this out and just make it happen. The trouble you have is the German corporations are fighting with the American corporations for relevance. So they're using their tactics to do so, which goes in direct contrast with what Germany has in the books as laws. So the mafiosis are allowed to go because there is this underlying competition between spheres of influence, because there is no need for Uber because we have a taxi system. And if the taxi system is expensive and you want to do it as Uber, then there was a fight when I remember when Uber happened in this country where the fight was, okay, worker protections. For that matter, why does a McDonald's, you've probably heard of this, a McDonald's employee in America gets less. A McDonald's employee in Norway gets better hourly wages, better tax system, better old age pensions. All of these are contributed and contacted, which means there is a fight in this capitalist system we're in where people are just tools to be exploited. Some countries stop them with laws. Some countries continue to let this happen because they're trying to go against the gradient of the onslaught of Uber capitalism. And that's why I suspect some of the reasons why Volt and everybody does what it does, because one is the end client, as you said,
0: Yeah,
1: does it.
0: I think I also understand this in a way. There is a political will
1: Yes.
0: to exploit these workers. I mean, we want my immigrants. Germany needs immigrants.
1: Yeah.
0: At the same time, they want to have a cheap labor.
1: Yeah.
0: And through this system, like you set this exploitation as a standard, and then the people they get prepared for this thing, you know,
1: Yeah.
0: and then you make it a law.
1: Yeah.
0: And that's I see now. I was listening. I was talking to an Indian guy a few days ago. I met him. Yeah, it's a different story.
1: Yeah.
0: So he told me when he was coming to Germany.
1: Yeah.
0: So he was already told, like, when you come here for the first 1 or 2 years, you have to work through the food delivery companies, and there you pay 500 euro and you have to ride the bike every day 12 hours. And I said, okay, you knew this. And even then you came.
1: Yeah.
0: He said, yeah, because I know that's not my future. It's something that's you cross the border.
1: Yeah.
0: So if Germany has made this system that newly arrival immigrants have to get exploited for 1 or 2 years,
1: I'm willing.
0: So I'm ready for that, because after that I will have a good life.
1: Yeah.
0: So here is the point to understand, like, those who are making this system, so they must understand it's not the immigrants. This guy, he said very wise thing. I understand him. So, and actually I learned from him.
1: Yeah.
0: So for the immigrants, this is a temporary job.
1: Yeah.
0: You know, so they take it as a broken Arbeit.
1: Yeah.
0: You can say, like, you know, and then they know they will get in once they speak better German language, yeah. Or their visa status change.
1: Yeah.
0: So they will maybe move to somewhere else or do anything else.
1: Yeah.
0: So who is staying permanently there is the subcontractor.
1: Yeah.
0: So it's like it's a permanently damaging the German society. And, you know, the things that make me angry is the fascists, the racist political activists or the parties, they always accuse, look, these immigrants that come here,
1: yeah,
0: they don't work.
1: Yeah.
0: They are burden at our social system.
1: Definitely.
0: So first, I just want to correct this thing.
1: Yeah.
0: Students, they are not burden at our social system. That's first one thing. It's not necessary to say,
1: yeah,
0: but just I'm telling you, students have to finance themselves for everything. So they're doing this thing. And secondly, he work every day more than 10 hours with the bikes. He deliver the food and he get paid less than minimum wage.
1: Yeah.
0: So if his work is not regulated, it's not a fault of immigrant. It's problem in your system.
1: Yes.
0: And you are completely failed to fight this mafia,
1: yeah,
0: or set a system that how German taxpayer can benefit from this booming industry.
1: Yeah.
0: So they contribute to our healthcare system, they pay the taxes.
1: Yeah.
0: So you are completely failed to bring this company on that level.
1: Yeah.
0: You are completely failed to stop this growing organized crime in the society.
1: Yeah.
0: You know, and you are completely failed to realize that it's your failure.
1: Yeah.
0: You know, and you are just throwing this all these blames. Hey, immigrants are... What for you will blame them? Come on, bro. They work 7 days a week, 10 hours in a day.
1: Yeah.
0: Like, you know, in Germany, you have 35 hours a week full time. So they are working 80 hours per week. And even then you call them jobless.
1: Yeah. That's a very important point to know as well. So to conclude our conversation then, what does the political class need to know? What does... Though, because the political class makes the laws, how do you close the loopholes, and how do you make civil society, who you say is active in helping you, take the fight to the next stage to stop all these bad practices from happening?
0: I think the basic thing is that relates to everybody who lives in Germany,
1: mm-hmm,
0: every immigrant, every local, is to keep the job model, the labor law that we have.
1: Yeah.
0: This is very special in Germany.
1: Yeah.
0: That you can organize workers, you have the trade unions, you have the possibility to bring the employer on the negotiation table. You know, you have the minimum wage where you don't have to worry about, I need money to go to doctor. You can always go to doctor. You don't need to worry what will happen when I'm sick.
1: Yeah.
0: So you will be. So these are the things that makes Germany a Deutschland,
1: yeah.
0: Germany.
1: Yeah.
0: And we are losing these things.
1: Yeah.
0: You know, so, I mean, there can be many loopholes for the corruption. I don't believe that you can always have 100% transparent and correct system there.
1: Yeah.
0: The small corruptions, corrupt people, they always find the loophole. Those things happen.
1: Yeah.
0: But please stop this here. Don't let this become part of the system.
1: Because
0: Germany is losing its identity.
1: Yeah.
0: Because German labor law are not being implemented to the labor. Just imagine how many workers, around 7,000 food delivery riders only in Berlin city.
1: Yeah.
0: So they are badly affected.
1: Yeah.
0: So they work every day. Their work is not recognized.
1: Yeah.
0: So they get paid under the minimum wage. So this is booming industry. Just imagine today if all these immigrants
1: gone,
0: they're gone.
1: Then you're going to have to
0: other
1: go
0: jobs.
1: Then you're going to have you to know? Go and get it yourself. Yeah. But more importantly, does any law need to be updated to combat this?
0: Yes, or direct employment.
1: Yeah.
0: Direct employment, this is something that I'm fully into this thing at this moment.
1: Yeah.
0: I'm trying to assist and support Pascal Maiza, great respect to him, who is a member of federal parliament from the left party in Berlin.
1: Okay.
0: I appreciate him because he's the first person who just after getting to know or listening our story, he immediately bring this bill draft to the federal parliament, and he told them, hey, look, this is the situation, and we need to make a law to stop these companies.
1: Excellent.
0: You know, and now I feel in our politics there are a lot of difficulties, crises. They
1: Definitely.
0: Are not able to I mean I don't know, there are certain things that where every party should be agree.
1: Mm-hmm.
0: So I I don't understand which political party says, no, we want to exploit the people, so we cannot stop ban the subcontracting there. So,
1: yes,
0: you know, so
1: I can definitely understand the sarcasm there, because this is an issue that affects all of the parties.
0: Mm.
1: And yet, when it goes out of bounds, they're not giving the backing to the political decision that needs to be made. But I'm very happy that I have had a chance to talk to you. I've been looking forward to this for a long time. Because to just conclude the point, we have learned I've learned something today, which is that it was my opinion that this country actually has heavy enforcement of labor laws. But I realize now the heavy enforcement for labor laws are for the more important jobs, according to the political class.
0: Mm-hmm.
1: This to them is a transitory job, and therefore it doesn't need to be regulated. I hope by putting this out there, we've delivered the message that these are also as important and as effective these knowledges.
0: Mm-hmm.
1: This has been a presentation of the Minority Report on Reboot FM 88.4 MHz in Berlin and 90.7 MHz in Potsdam. We come back again with a very interesting topic near Herbst, or as we say, autumn. Thank you for listening to us and have a good day. Ciao, ciao. 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

0: love and pleasure. 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
0: The brain.
2: Music.
0: Love.
2: Okay.
0: Pleasure.
1: Music.
3: Okay.
4: Oui, oui.
2: Music. 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

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And now you do what they told you. And now you do what they told you.

being just about the only dope machine who didn't use heroin, which freed up a lot of time for both of them, had never figured out what else she might have seen in him. Not that they were even together that long. Soon enough, she was answering casting calls and getting some theater work, on stage and off. Then they each gradually located

Before we start the next tune, I gotta reintroduce a good new friend. 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